0: 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If you look at the last 3 months for the Cubs, their fastball performance ranks 565th. Their off-speed performance ranks 353rd. And their breaking ball performance ranks first. 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Now, I've also broken this down into players individually for you, but just having sprung that on you, and perhaps even unexpectedly, what is your initial gut reaction to hearing the fact that the Cubs are obliterating spin like no pitch, like no team we've basically ever seen?
1: That is a veteran lineup, and it's a bunch of really smart guys in that lineup, okay? 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
9: Mostly sunny, high up into the mid-70s today. I'm Ed McIntosh from Q2. Pretty typical day for this time of the year. Sunshine, a few clouds, a little bit of an east breeze, and temperatures mid to upper 70s are reachable. Slight chance of overnight showers Sunday night into Monday morning, but tomorrow the wind will be the big story. Gust to around 40 miles per hour. 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

0: got to meet some of the student athletes up there that did it with me and the Leprechaun and get back on campus. It was pretty cool. And for me, Mike, you know, we're no strangers to Icy Hot playing on the offensive line. So it's cool to be involved with something that I've used and continue to use.
1: I was going to say, the big pump of Icy Hot in the training room is a lifesaver on most days
0: Right before, lather it up.
1: Oh, just get it all in there, every nook and cranny. Awesome. Well, can't wait to see the acting debut on that then for Zach back on campus with the folks at Icy Hot. Zach, always great catching.
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12: Mostly sunny, high up into the mid-70s today. I'm Ed McIntosh from Q2. Pretty typical day for this time of the year. Sunshine, a few clouds, a little bit of an east breeze, and temperatures mid to upper 70s are reachable. Slight chance of overnight showers Sunday night into Monday morning, but tomorrow the wind will be the big story. Gust to around 40 miles per hour.
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14: Write the narrative, and they needed this win really bad after everything that happened last week, but reality is they have no passing game. Oklahoma has no running game. Between the two of them, they had a gazillion penalties. There were fumbles left and right.
15: OU coach Brent Venables said they need to improve in all phases, and Michigan coach Kyle Whittingham gave quarterback Bryce Underwood a tepid endorsement as starter. The biggest surprise of the day came from Oklahoma State, who hadn't won a meaningful game in their last 21 such contests.

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11: Mostly sunny, high up into the mid-70s today. I'm Ed McIntosh from Q2. Pretty typical day for this time of the year. Sunshine, a few clouds, a little bit of an east breeze, and temperatures mid to upper 70s are reachable. Slight chance of overnight showers Sunday night into Monday morning, but tomorrow the wind will be the big story. Gust to around 40 miles per hour. 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
12: Oklahoma State.
13: It wasn't close in a lot of ways. We got our kicked in a lot of areas.
12: Oregon coach Dan Lanning's Ducks were favored by 23.5 points. Elena Rybakina is number one in the world. Now she's the best at the U.S. Open. Rybakina beat number one and two-time defending U.S. Open champion Aryna Sabalenka 6-4, 5-7, 6-2. Rybakina won the Australian Open earlier this year over Sabalenka. A showdown in the NL East turns out to be another Braves rout of the Phillies.
14: 2-2 pitch and a high drive deep right center field to the wall and off the
6: base of the wall. Drake Baldwin into second base. A two RBI double as he just rocked it into the gap. 7-1 Braves in the fourth inning.
12: 680, the Fan on the call of Atlanta's 12-2 victory over Philadelphia. That gives the Braves a six-game division lead over the Phils. The Blue Jays beat the Orioles 7-3. Toronto's down a game for that third AL wild card.
15: Hey, it's Michelle Smallman, and coming up Monday, Patrick Mahomes is officially back and ready to quiet all

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7: Mostly sunny, high up into the mid-70s today. I'm Ed McIntosh from Q2. Pretty typical day for this time of the year. Sunshine, a few clouds, a little bit of an east breeze, and temperatures mid to upper 70s are reachable. Slight chance of overnight showers Sunday night into Monday morning, but tomorrow the wind will be the big story. Gust to around 40 miles per hour. 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
8: The snap was behind him.
9: Yep.
8: He reached back and grabbed it and somehow got it down. Burr had already started his kick commitment.
10: Clearfield on the call with the Hawkeyes 16-13 win. Number 13 Texas Tech beat Oregon State 49-27 despite trailing in the fourth. Number 6 Oregon upset at Oklahoma State 39-31. Oregon had not lost to a foe outside of the AP Top 25 since 2021. Michigan surprised number 11 Oklahoma 17-10. There's a new number one in women's tennis and a new champion at the U.S. Open, and it's Elena Rybakina.
11: It's just incredible. I can't believe still. It's, no words.
10: Rybakina beat Aryna Sabalenka 6-4, 5-7, 6-2 today, just a few days after ripping the number one world ranking from Sabalenka. Baseball, Arizona lost to Texas 6-2, drops a game and a half back to San Diego for the final NL wildcard.
12: Hey, it's Michelle Smallman, and coming up Monday, Patrick Mahomes is officially back and ready to quiet all the doubters. So will his revenge tour start Monday night against the Broncos? It's Unsportsmanlike, 6 a.m. Eastern, right here on ESPN Radio, ESPN2, and ESPNU.
8: Snap to Sayan, back the throw, flings it up, downfield, the pass is knocked away, and in fact, intercepted by Grayson Littleton. What a way to end it! How about this Texas Longhorn team?
13: They come back man
8: from 20 points down
13: the
8: to beat the top-ranked Ohio State Buckeyes.

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9: Mostly sunny, high up into the mid-70s today. I'm Ed McIntosh from Q2. Pretty typical day for this time of the year. Sunshine, a few clouds, a little bit of an east breeze, and temperatures mid to upper 70s are reachable. Slight chance of overnight showers Sunday night into Monday morning, but tomorrow the wind will be the big story. Gust to around 40 miles per hour. 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
10: Craig Way from Learfield. Hollywood Smothers wins it with his second one-yard touchdown run with 25 seconds to go. Caden Burr nails a 42-yard field goal with 15 seconds to go to give number 21 Iowa a 16-13 win over rival Iowa State. After enduring the biggest upset loss of his head coaching career, a 39-31 defeat Saturday to Oklahoma State, Oregon's Dan Lanning says they still have national championship aspirations.
11: Every single goal is still in front of us, right? We control our destiny, but this is a game that we need to show improvement. We didn't show improvement.
10: The Ducks are coming off a lackluster win over Boise State last week. Oak State had not beaten an FBS opponent in the last 21 such games. Baseball, Atlanta whacked Philadelphia 12-2 to put a six-game death grip on the NL East crown. Toronto's down a game for the third AL wild card to Cleveland, who lost today to Minnesota 4-3, while the Jays beat Baltimore 7-3. Elena Rybakina wins the U.S. Open.
12: Hey, it's Michelle Smallman, and coming up Monday, Patrick Mahomes is officially back and ready to quiet all the doubters. So will his revenge tour start Monday night against the Broncos? It's Unsportsmanlike, 6 a.m. Eastern, right here on ESPN Radio, ESPN2, and ESPNU.

0: We're live here outside the Perez family home, just waiting for the... And there they go! 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
4: Mostly sunny, high up into the mid-70s today. I'm Ed McIntosh from Q2. Pretty typical day for this time of the year. Sunshine, a few clouds, a little bit of an east breeze, and temperatures mid to upper 70s are reachable. Slight chance of overnight showers Sunday night into Monday morning, but tomorrow the wind will be the big story. Gust to around 40 miles per hour. 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
5: Queens, and we get you set for the start of the NFL season. Talking some of the big Saturday finals, everything is bigger in Texas. What a comeback for the Longhorns, taking down Ohio State. Was it more Texas or the Buckeyes collapse in the second half? ESPN senior college football writer Jake Trotter putting the blame on Ohio State.
6: It's one of the more epic losses in Ohio State history. So, just a total collapse from the Buckeyes. And you have to wonder, like, can they bounce back from this? Because this was getting ready to be, you know, the biggest non-conference win of anybody in the FBS. And now they got to go back home and figure some things out, because they still got to go to Indiana. They still got to go to USC. They still got Oregon. Although I don't know about that game right now, because the Ducks had a pretty rough loss too. So, yeah, it was pretty crazy, and just a wild atmosphere in the fourth quarter in Austin, Texas.
5: Yeah, and what a comeback for Texas. So resilient after falling behind big through three quarters. Trotter says the Longhorns came up clutch down the stretch.
6: I think Ohio State just ran out of gas, and the defense was on the field basically nonstop in the fourth quarter, and you saw it at the end. They just could not, you know, muster the energy to get a stop. So, you could feel the momentum shifting late in the third quarter. And then by the time, you know, it was 23-17, you just felt like Texas was going to somehow win the game because they were making all the plays and Ohio State wasn't making any.
5: Yeah, see if that is a big-time springboard win for Texas and how Ohio State responds with a difficult schedule on the horizon. Earlier final that was a little surprising, Michigan responding to take down OU at the Big House. Our ESPN radio team, Mark Kestisher and Kelly Stauffer, recapping a big day for Big Blue.
7: Nick, thank you very much. After all the consternation and controversy of Michigan's last-second win over Western Michigan, Kelly Stauffer, they take down number 11, Oklahoma. You had it diagnosed in the middle of the week. I'm sure the Michigan coaches felt the same way. Bryce Underwood actually had one more run than pass attempt. 18 runs, 17 pass attempts, and the Michigan defense was terrific to take down the Sooners.
8: Michigan offensively had 263 total yards, and Underwood accounted for 198 of them. And also, hats off to Jason Beck, the offensive coordinator. I think Jason Beck totally missed it last week pertaining to how to handle Bryce Underwood and what he's capable of doing at this point. Had him in situations he's not prepared for. Reading defenses, going through progressions. Give him an either or, one side or the other. It's there, take it, if not, run.

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3: Nick, quite a day in college football. We start with the biggest upset in the young season. Oklahoma State victorious. Dave Hunsinger from Learfield.
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3: Louisiana Tech's Jordan McCray makes it interesting against LSU with a pick six. Kyle Schauschberger with the call from Learfield.
5: Braylon Moore in that purple jersey will snap the football. Levitt looking left right away. Darts one over. Picked off. It's intercepted by Jordan McCray at the goal line. He's galloping across midfield. 45, 35. They're not going to get him. Jordan McCray all the way to the house. A pick six.
0: Number three.
3: Another INT to the house. 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
6: Owens heels on the 40-yard line. He takes the snap in a crouch. Fakes a handoff. Looks to the near side. Hit as he throws. Ball is up. It's intercepted by the Aggies. There goes Marco Jones. Nobody's going to get him. The 10, the 5. Touchdown, Texas A&M. He spikes the ball in celebration. TJ Searcy deflected it. And there are 11 players at the goal. 62-yard big man interception return to the house.
0: Number two.
3: Texas couldn't be stopped in the fourth. The rip a win away from number one Ohio State. Craig Way from Learfield with the final call.
7: Shotgun snap to Sayan. Back the throw. Flings it up. Downfield. The pass is knocked away. And in fact, intercepted by Grayson Littleton. What a way to end it. This Texas Longhorn team.
8: They come back man
7: from 20 points down to beat the top-ranked Ohio State Buckeyes. Final score, the Texas Longhorns 24, the Ohio State Buckeyes 23.
0: Number one.
3: Humphrey Grace of Kentucky with a short pick six against Alabama on the JMI Sports Network.
9: Keelan Russell in the gun. Brooks goes in motion to the far side. Play fake. Quick throw near side.
10: Get up into the end. Touchdown.
11: Touchdown. Touchdown. Touchdown. Humphrey Grace swatted it up. Grabbed it. Fell into the end zone. What a way to start the game for the Kentucky defense.
1: It's about as exciting as it got in Lexington for those home fans. Little defensive flavor to our Saturday top sound. Couple of defensive scores. Strong bounce back for Bama in that win over Kentucky. LSU waking up after a slow start as well. Going to need to get that offense in gear for next week's Kiffin Bowl in Oxford. That should be a really fun one. Nick DeLuca here with you. SportsCenter All Night. We'll go back to baseball. Yankees and Mets in the Bronx. Empire State Building. Orange and blue.
12: The 2-0. Swing and a high fly ball. Deep right field. This one is out of here. Grand slam, Francisco Lindor. 11-2 Mets at Yankee Stadium.
1: Keith Radd on the call, 880 ESPN New York. Lindor with his 24th career multi-homer game as a shortstop, tying Ernie Banks for the second most in Major League history. The Mets win it 12-2, their 10-run win tied for the largest against the Yankees in the series history. Struggles continue for Gerrit Cole. He has allowed 7 home runs in his last two starts, the most of any two-start span in his career, lost snapping a Yankees 6-game home winning streak. The Marlins taking on the Dodgers. LA on the road trying to extend their 8-game winning streak. Otto Lopez had other ideas.
10: 2-0. Line shot right field, base hit. Hernandez struts it to score from third. Conine to second, and the Marlins have the lead on an RBI single from Otto Lopez. 3-2 Miami in the second.
1: 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The Dodgers' longest active major league winning streak snapped at 8 games. Pete Fairbanks nailing down a save for Miami as his strong season continues. The Red Sox and the Royals, Willier Abreu with the big blow.
13: 2-2 pitch. Swinging a shot high into right center field. Back at the track. At the wall. Off the wall. Jasper scores. Adley rounds third. Willier holds at second. That's a 2-run double. Abreu delivers. And it's 3-1 Red Sox.
1: 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Abreu with his 36th double of the season, tied with Brian Reynolds and Rafael Devers for the most in the majors. Ranger Suarez, 7 innings, 1 earned, throwing a season-high 69 strikes. The Red Sox improved to 18-9 against AL Central opponents this season, have won 9 of their last 10 against that division. That's a wrap for us here on SportsCenter All Night. 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
1: Listen, I don't know. I'm having the worst tech day of my entire life.
0: Why are you sitting in the dark?
1: There's a sensor.
0: Everyone needs to turn on Disney Plus and see Myron is sitting on national television in the dark.
1: There's a sensor that I don't know. It's never happened before. I get back from Bristol and suddenly this sensor is going off and it's
2: now
1: turning off the lights.
2: Why is Myron in the dark?
1: And I don't know.
0: Now wait a minute.
2: Now what?
1: Like all you see is teeth because there's no light in here and it's ridiculous.
0: Hang on just a second, Myron. Hang on, Myron. What was that?
2: Now why is Myron in the dark?
0: Bubba, what are you doing? That is not me. Bubba's trying to act like that's me.
2: No, Myron just kept talking because he thought that was you.
1: I didn't know what. That was Bubba?
3: That's true. Bubba, Myron thought it was him. He just
0: Myron,
3: kept talking.
0: You did think that was hit me, didn't you?
1: I thought it was pretty good. I thought it was you. Bubba's better than I realized.
2: See?
1: He's much better. Right, I don't know what happened.
0: Just do one little thing as me and we'll see if it's true.
1: All right, let's try it, Bubba.
2: Now, why is Myron sitting in the dark?
0: That's not me. That's
1: I don't know, man. It's been one of those days.
0: I come here, and I felt like I was part of the family.
1: Goodness.
0: And then Bubba on the way out.
2: I'm a yellow jersey. I got to call him as I see him.
0: All right. Fair enough.
1: See a Myron, yellow jersey and teeth. That's all you see right now. You see a yellow jersey and teeth. That's all you see right now. This is ridiculous, man. What kind of day am I having, man?
0: Hey,
1: people saying negative things. Get me out of here, man.
0: Thank you to all the folks here in Bristol. I've enjoyed being here. Let's get Myron, somebody in Minnesota, come help him get his electricity.
1: Pay my doggone light bill. I paid my light bill.
2: Now, why is Freddie and Harry up next?
0: They are. This has been Matt and Myron.
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0: Number five.
3: Nick, quite a day in college football. We start with the biggest upset in the young season. Oklahoma State victorious. Dave Hunziker from Learfield.
4: One more snap and that will be the ball game. Unbelievable. Snap, knee, that will do it. Quack, quack, and that is that. The Cowboys do their talking on the scoreboard with a 39-31 upset victory.
0: Number four.
3: Louisiana Tech's Jordan McCray makes it interesting against LSU with a pick six. Kyle Schauschberger with the call from Learfield.
5: Braylon Moore in that purple jersey will snap the football. Levitt looking left right away. Darts went over. Picked off. It's intercepted by Jordan McCray at the goal line. He's galloping across midfield. 45, 35. They're not going to get him. Jordan McCray all the way to the house. A pick six.
0: Number three.
3: Another INT to the house. This one from Texas A&M's Marco Jones on ESPN Radio.
6: Owens heels on the 40-yard line. He takes the snap in a crouch. Fakes a handoff. Looks to the near side. Hit as he throws. Ball is up. It's intercepted by the Aggies. There goes Marco Jones. Nobody's going to get him. The 10, the 5. Touchdown, Texas A&M. He spikes the ball in celebration. TJ Searcy deflected it. And there are 11 players at the goal. Celebration. A 62-yard big man interception return to the house.
0: Number two.
3: Texas couldn't be stopped in the fourth. The Ripple win away from number one Ohio State. Craig Way from Learfield with the final call.
7: Shotgun snap to Sayan. Back the throw. Flings it up. Downfield. The pass is knocked away. And in fact, intercepted by Grayson Littleton. What a way to end it. This Texas Longhorn team.
8: They held back from
7: 20 points down. To beat the top-ranked Ohio State Buckeyes. Final score, the Texas Longhorns 24. The Ohio State Buckeyes 23.
0: Number one.
3: Quis Humphrey Grace of Kentucky with a short pick six against Alabama on the JMI Sports Network.
9: Keelan Russell in the gun. Brooks goes in motion to the far side. Play fake. Quick throw near side. Back up into the air.
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9: Touchdown, Kentucky. Humphrey Grace swatted it up. Grabbed it. Fell into the end zone. What a way to start the game for the Kentucky defense.
1: Was about as exciting as it got in Lexington for those home fans. Little defensive flavor to our Saturday top sound. Couple of defensive scores. Strong bounce back for Bama in that win over Kentucky. LSU waking up after a slow start as well. Going to need to get that offense in gear for next week's Kiffin Bowl in Oxford. That should be a really fun one. Nick DeLuca here with you. SportsCenter All Night. We'll go back to baseball. Yankees and Mets in the Bronx. Empire State Building. Orange and blue.
11: The 2-0. Swing and a high fly ball. Deep right field. This one is out of here. Grand slam, Francisco Lindor. 11-2 Mets at Yankee Stadium.
1: Keith Radd on the call, 880 ESPN New York. Lindor with his 24th career multi-homer game as a shortstop, tying Ernie Banks for the second most in Major League history. The Mets win it 12-2, their 10-run win tied for the largest against the Yankees in the series history. Struggles continue for Gerrit Cole. He has allowed 7 home runs in his last two starts, the most of any two-start span in his career, lost snapping a Yankees 6-game home winning streak. The Marlins taking on the Dodgers. LA on the road trying to extend their 8-game winning streak. Otto Lopez had other ideas.
8: 2-0. Line shot right field, base hit. Hernandez trots in to score from third. Konine to second, and the Marlins have the lead on an RBI single from Otto Lopez. 3-2 Miami in the second.
1: 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The Dodgers' longest active major league winning streak snapped at 8 games. Pete Fairbanks nailing down a save for Miami as his strong season continues. The Red Sox and the Royals, Willier Abreu with the big blow.
10: 2-2 pitch. Swing and a shot. High into right center field. Back at the track. At the wall. Off the wall. Jasper scores. Hadley rounds third. Willier holds at second. That's a 2-run double. Abreu delivers. And it's 3-1 Red Sox.
1: 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Abreu with his 36th double of the season. It's tied with Brian Reynolds and Rafael Devers for the most in the majors. Ranger Suarez sharp in the win. 7 innings, 1 earned, 8 strikeouts, throwing a season-high 69 strikes. Red Sox now 18-9 against AL Central opponents this season. That's a wrap for us on SportsCenter All Night. 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
4: Hello there. I'm Mark Robbins. Week 2 in college football providing a magical comeback and a big-time upset, the magic occurring in Austin, Texas, as the Texas Longhorns trail top-ranked Ohio State 23-3 going into the fourth quarter. But in that final 15 minutes, the Longhorns hooked the Buckeyes and wrote the script to victory.
5: Manning under center to take the snap, third and goal. Handoff, diving for the goal line. Hollywood Smothers, touchdown Texas! Smothers over the top! And the Longhorns are an extra point away from taking their first lead of the night.
4: Well, that call on Learfield, Longhorns stunning number one, beating Ohio State 24-23. The comeback will be part of quarterback Arch Manning's Longhorn legend, although he credits many others.
6: I think it's a credit to the new guys coming in, like Juice, the freshmen, the guys returning, the leadership. It was just all heart, and I'm really proud of the way we responded, because we could have let that thing go. Where were we down? What, 17? 20? 20? I mean, that's just a testament to our coaches and our culture, I think.
4: That is Texas quarterback Arch Manning. Meanwhile, sixth-ranked Oregon rallied last week and got a home win over Boise State. But this week at Oklahoma State, the Ducks upset by the Cowboys. Final 39-31, and that win snaps Oklahoma State's 12-game losing streak. Coming up next, why it's the best week ever.
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11: Mostly sunny, high up into the mid-70s today. I'm Ed McIntosh from Q2. Pretty typical day for this time of the year. Sunshine, a few clouds, a little bit of an east breeze, and temperatures mid to upper 70s are reachable. Slight chance of overnight showers Sunday night into Monday morning, but tomorrow the wind will be the big story. Gust to around 40 miles per hour. 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
14: I should say so. It's Countdown to Kickoff. Gary Strysky, Randy Scott on ESPN Radio. We come back with breaking news. Rams standout Myles Garrett will undergo arthroscopic surgery on his knee and will be placed on injured reserve, sidelining him a minimum of 4 games. That, according to Tom Pelissero, who has that report today. And if you watched the game on, I mean, I forget what day it was because it was
15: Thursday, but Friday
14: it was
15: local.
14: Thursday, but Friday local down in Australia. But Rams and 49ers, Garrett didn't seem right at all. Didn't have a tackle for loss, didn't have a quarterback pressure in that game, and certainly appeared to be on a bit of a pitch count. And so Myles Garrett, perhaps this is the reason why. He's going to have arthroscopic surgery on his knee, sidelining him. He's going to be on injured reserve, sidelining him a minimum of 4 games. So that and Aaron Donald, the crown jewel addition that the Rams had, additions that they had in this offseason. And Gary, we've yet to see him play it down together because Donald didn't play the other night. And now, for at least another four games, we won't see it.
5: And it all makes sense, right? You called it a pitch count on Thursday night, no pressures, which was so abnormal for Garrett, who said that performance was the worst version of myself that I've put out there. The knee was not 100%. Now I'm just reading the write-up here, yeah, that Sarah Barshop contributed to in the report here on ESPN.com. He didn't say what knee it was, but wore a leg sleeve on his left leg during practice. So I guess you can kind of connect the dots there. But yeah, Isn't it insane how we are two games now before the 1 p.m. Eastern time slate kicks off? We are two games into the 26-27 campaign. And prior to the two games being played, you talk to anybody and it's the Rams out of the NFC, and then you can pick two, three teams to come out of the AFC. We are two games into that. And this just goes to show how wonky and why we are so wrong so much in professional sports. Two games into the season, and now all of a sudden it's like the Rams might not make the playoffs this point.
14: Yeah, it's crazy. We have three significant injuries two games in, right?
5: Sure.
14: We have A.J. Brown on IR. We have Sam Darnold out. And now we have Miles
5: Garrett. All contenders.
14: We got more on this coming up in about 10 minutes' time. Let's get to Pam Maldonado, our ESPN.

0: I got a porch quote. Yeah. My porch was rotting. Yeah. And I realized that the price point was going to be higher than I anticipated going in. And I just had to bite the bullet and get it done.
1: Come on.
0: What about you, dude?
1: No, I'm not the one. Hey, no, I'm not.
0: All right. Mike T, his turn.
2: Okay. Three people, non-relatives in history, three people you have lunch with dead or alive.
0: What a layup. What a layup.
1: Yeah.
2: We're going to learn a lot about Gary.
1: Yeah. I guess so. General Patton.
2: Okay.
1: Would be incredible. Dead or alive. Jesus.
2: Okay.
1: Would be another.
0: It's a heck of a table so far. I'm not going to lie to you. That's a heck of a table.
1: Michael Jackson.
0: I think Jesus might have something to say about one of your guests.
2: You know, it's funny. My wife, Michelle, who may be listening.
0: I'm not going to lie to you.
2: My wife, Michelle, who may be listening, Michael Jackson is one of hers.
1: Like, okay.
2: What a fascinating guy.
1: He's the most famous person to ever exist, not named Jesus Christ.
0: I think you could argue he's more famous just because you could be on the other side of the planet from Jesus and there's no way of knowing. You know what I mean? At Jesus' time.
1: Yeah, sure.
0: You know what I'm saying?
1: And this was pre-internet.
0: I love this conversation.
1: It was unbelievable.
2: Here's another one.
0: Yeah.
2: What question do you wish people asked you more often?
1: See, that's an awesome question.
0: What scares you?
1: Oh.
0: What scares you?
1: Here we go.
0: Yeah. Yeah. And I'd say snakes. I'd say snakes and existential dread. I'd say that as well. And falling objects.
2: And a raider losing streak?
0: No, I'm used to that. You can't kill what's already dead. Let's do one more forget. We got one.
1: Well, I was going to say, Mike T, are you looking at the readiness and snappiness of being able to answer or the actual context of the answer?
2: Yeah, so basically what you're trying to do is figure out, like, we would show, for example, quarterbacks the interception reels and ask them what happened. And if they would say things like, it was a bad play call or the receiver ran the wrong route. No, like, you're the battlefield commander. Like, it should be your fault. So any questions, we're trying to get to selflessness, humility, coachability. So, like, we would say, like, give us an example of you being a good teammate. And just their body language alone would tell us a lot. Or in the last 7 days, like, what's one nice thing you've done for somebody else?
1: It's awesome.
0: I like that.
1: I've donated. Do you have an answer? I donated to charity within the last 7 days.
0: So no axe. It's just more money.
2: So you're not drafting Gary?
0: I found a putter head cover.
1: Yeah.
0: On the golf course, and I made sure to return it to its rightful owner. Tracked him down the parking lot. Even though he was holding us up,
1: but
0: he was
1: really slow. You were going that way anyway. Come on.
0: He was really slow. I could have just gone to the pro shop and given it to the desk, but I went to this guy.
1: Okay.
0: And found him.
1: Well, I opened up my wallet. Okay. What did you do?
2: So Gary, I would say Randy would be dessert eligible in our house because he did something nice for somebody else.
0: Okay. That's okay, because you don't eat dessert in the Tannenbaum household unless you have done something nice for someone else.
1: So wait, am I getting dessert?
2: No. Of course you are.
0: If I had a vote, I'd say no.
2: You guys invited me on the show. You're both dessert eligible.
1: Yeah, come on, man.
0: Mike Tannenbaum.
1: Every single week, you know where to find us.
0: Thank you so much. Mike was just like, hey, can I come on with you guys? We're like, yes, this is our
1: Mike
0: guy.
1: Mike T's the absolute
0: fraud
1: man.
0: Or laud, and we have that. What day of the week? Is it Tuesday?
1: Do we have no? Tuesday's Overreaction Tuesday.
0: Overreaction.
1: It's either
0: Tuesday.
1: Monday or Tuesdays that we have Fraud or Laud.
2: I'm waiting to hear.
0: He's available. Okay, good. Mike Tannenbaum, our ESPN front office insider, is going to co-host Game Day with Kevin Clark and Drew Butler immediately following us. The NFL season is 15 minutes away.
2: Let's go.
0: Gary Streisky and myself, Randy Scott, we're going to tell you next who wins today. 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
7: This ESPN Billings Local Sports Update for this Monday, September 14th, is a presentation of First Federal Bank and Trust, member FDIC. I'm Scott Fredericks. In baseball action, it was the Billings Mustangs advancing to the Pioneer League Championship as they defeated the Missoula Paddleheads in the semifinals in Billings. Final game was on Friday as they beat the Paddleheads 5-1. The Mustangs now go to Long Beach to play in the best of a three-game series that starts this Tuesday. In college football, another day, another record-breaking performance for Eli Gillum, who rushed for three scores to move past Chase Reynolds for the most total touchdowns in program history as Montana beat Utah Tech 35-14. Here's Eli Gillum on breaking the record.
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0: not great. I think they're going to have to rely on CJ a little bit more to at least get the ball down the field, things of that nature, just to open up the run a little bit more, because they're still not to stop the pass, because based off of the Texas tendencies, it's clear they want to go run, run, pass, or run, pass, theoretically. So I think that Nick Cady's going to have to start, you know, calling some play action shots on first down, or just getting into just their passing attack on early downs, because right now the Bills are still not to stop the run.
1: DJ, thank you, buddy.
0: No problem. Thank you for having me.
1: Of course. All right, we're going to go to break here, but I do want to say that Caleb Williams, 29-yard scramble for a touchdown. Bears 31, Carolina 24.
2: What a first half.
1: With 11 seconds remaining. This is an absolute shootout in Carolina. And then, not surprisingly, Mike T., the Jaguars are driving on the Browns. I know you're stunned.
2: The Jaguars just scored.
1: Hey!
2: Trevor Lawrence.
1: All right.
3: Jacoby Myers.
2: Jacoby Myers in the back of the end zone.
3: What was the over-under in the Carolina-Chicago game?
1: I don't know, but I hope you had the over.
4: 47.5.
2: There we go. Mike T., yes, sir.
3: Wow.
1: Great pass from Trevor Lawrence, although I don't know if the Browns have given up or not. All right, we'll discuss this and more on the other side. This is Game Day on ESPN Radio and the ESPN app.
5: Hey, this is Rich Eisen. Week one is mostly in the books. 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
0: In there, I think, at some point in this game.
3: What happens next week? Sort out Tua and Penix for us.
0: So I think the first line of defense, so to speak, is going to be Michael Penix Jr. Is he going to be healthy and feeling ready? I mean, I guess he is healthy technically, but he just was not ready yet for live game action. And that will be, I think, the first question that they ask themselves when they leave Pittsburgh. Can Penix play next week? And then it's how long could Tua be out? And they go from there.
2: Mark, Drew Butler here. Cooper Rush, I'm not sure if he's attempted a pass more than 10 yards down the field. It is a bunch of short to intermediate throws. Obviously, Bijan Robinson has been getting a majority of the ball throughout the first half. Having watched the Falcons through preseason, I mean, Jack Strand, he can move outside the pocket. Cooper Rush cannot. Is there even a thought process of potentially getting Jack Strand a series or two to try to keep the Pittsburgh Steelers defense honest?
0: I don't think there is, guys. And the reason why I say that is because Jack Strand did not take a single rep really this entire week, or really since training camp ended. So they've kind of gone all in on Tua, and then, you know, Penix is working with the scout team this week, and then on Thursday when Tua got hurt, they put Rush in, and he got all the first team reps. So Strand has not gotten really many if at all reps.
1: Mark, I'll leave it with this. I'm just curious, and I don't mean to be flippant here, but the Falcons are going to be awful this year. I think we all agree on that, and the quarterback situation is only making it apparent that what the season's going to look like. What are the franchise's goals in year one of Matt Ryan and Kevin Stefanski and obviously Ian Cunningham? Do you think they're more comfortable waiting for a quarterback in 2027, maybe having a rough season? Do they want to maximize the window for guys like Drake London and Bijan Robinson? Just how do you think they view this season and how it's unfolding in week one?
0: You know, I think the Falcons view every season like they can win the NFC South because it's one of the weaker divisions, right, in the league, right? It's because, you know, you can win at 8-9, and I think that's how they look at every season. But I will say this, if you look at what Ian Cunningham did in the offseason, almost everyone was signed to a one-year contract. The Falcons will go into next offseason with the most cap space out of any team in the NFL. So you can kind of see how they are trying to set things up for 2027 while still attempting to be somewhat competitive in 2026. But, of course, the quarterback injuries are not helping them right now.
1: All right, Mark Raimondi, thank you, buddy.
0: Thanks, guys.
1: All right, so
3: we may have breaking news here. Cleveland is inside the 5-yard line.
1: With Deshaun Watson.
3: After an incredible kickoff return by Rocket Sanders. Oh,
1: that's all you need. What happened?
3: Yeah, I jinxed it. That had a false start.
1: Okay. Why not just always have the kickoff return take you inside the 5-yard line, Mike? Teams never think about that. All right, so going around the horn here, Cincinnati just had a field goal, 27-10 there, 10 minutes to go in the third quarter. There, the New York Jets are at the Tennessee 11-yard line after a 40-yard touchdown pass to A.D. Mitchell.
3: Yeah, A.D. Mitchell's having a day, guys. He has 60 yards and 3 receptions. And if he plays well, this was a player that the Colts did not want to give up in that Sauce Gardner trade. But if he plays well with Garrett Wilson, Omar Cooper, Kenyon Sadiq, Mason Taylor, Jets skill players, young skill players, are probably a little bit better than people realize.
1: 3 games at halftime still. Ravens 31, Colts 13 is one of them. Steelers 13, Falcons 7 is one of them. And Bears 31, Panthers 24 is one of them. I didn't.
2: Hey, Kevin, a quick update in Detroit. Sorry to interrupt you, but Tyler Shuck's rough day in week one continues. He just threw another interception. It was picked off right around the 43-yard line by the Detroit Lions. That's his second interception of the day. He is now 10 of 23 with two picks.
1: Mike.
2: And 85 passing yards.
1: Well, real quick, what I was going to say was that Bryce Young, right at the end of the half, threw an interception. It was intended for Jacob Coker, and it got picked off at midfield. So that's part of the reason the Panthers weren't able to cut into the 31-24 deficit. Having said that, Mike, I think you just saw this. The Jets just scored a touchdown. We don't need to do a sounder. Breece Hall, 4-yard run. But what was remarkable about it is that on defense, I'm not sure I've ever seen this.
3: They had 12 guys.
1: They had 13 guys, Mike.
3: Yeah,
1: they had two people who came out of the game late. I can see one. Drew, you've played in this league. I can see one guy who didn't know he was supposed to be on the field, but two? That I'm not sure I've ever seen that, and I don't think it speaks well to the level of preparation, especially with the defensive head coach, Drew Butler.
2: No, and you would expect some operational mishaps in week one, and of course that's what preseason is for. You only get three now. You want to get those types of situations out before the regular season starts. But Kevin, to your overall point, too many players, that's a bridge too far. Nobody's going to be happy inside the building tomorrow when they're looking at the tape and the five plays that a lot of coaches look at that could determine the outcome of a game.
1: Woof. Robert Saleh, not exactly making his old team wish. Not exactly a revenge game for Robert Saleh so far. We'll keep an eye on it, though. But right now it's Jets 17, Titans 3, 9:41 to go in the third quarter. There, as Drew alluded to, Lions inside the Saints red zone at the 12-yard line, first and 10, 14 minutes to go in the third quarter. In that one, Browns got a field goal, Mike T.
3: Yes, they did. So for those who had the over-under of the Browns scoring at least 3 points today, you're right there on the line. So again, those points were set up by a great return by Rocket Sanders. But they just look awful on offense. They're inside the five. They get the one thing they can't, a false start. Just to paint a picture, total yards, guys, 294 for Jacksonville, 115 for Cleveland. So right now, Deshaun Watson's 9 of 15 for 79 yards and a pick. Quarterback rating of 46.
1: Not good. You don't need to be a former GM or a former NFL player to diagnose this as not good in Cleveland. So we'll see.
2: Yeah, when you compare it with Trevor Lawrence, 15 of 20 with 4 passing touchdowns and 220 passing yards. Not a good comparison for Deshaun Watson.
1: Unbelievable. Houston just punted. They had the ball to start the third quarter. Still Bills 24, Texans 21 in that one. There's a lot of good games here, guys. A lot of good games. Bucks trying to claw back in this one. They've got second and 9 at their own 30-yard line, down 27-10 after 3 awful fumbles in the first half put them behind the 8-ball. First and goal, by the way, at New Orleans 1 for the Lions as they go up 2 scores. They're currently up 7-0, 12-15 to go in the third quarter in that one. All right. Lots to get to as the 1 p.m. hour comes to a conclusion. This is going to be awesome. Stick with us on game day on ESPN Radio and the ESPN app.
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3: I'm Ed Mankin. The games have moved to the third quarter on this first Sunday of the NFL. Eight early games continue in Houston. Buffalo leads Houston 24-21. Josh Allen and David Montgomery each have a pair of touchdown runs. The Bears lead the Panthers 31-24 despite two touchdown passes from Bryce Young. Cole Kmet with a 22-yard touchdown catch from Caleb Williams, who's also run for a score. Ravens lead the Colts 31-13. Two touchdown runs for Derrick Henry. Lamar Jackson with a touchdown run. Jonathan Taylor, two TD runs for Indianapolis. Bengals lead the Buccaneers 27-10. Steelers over the Falcons 13-7. Aaron Rodgers with a touchdown pass to Pat Freiermuth. Jets on top of the Titans 17-3. Breece Hall has a touchdown run in that game. Jaguars blowing out the Browns 31-3. Trevor Lawrence, four touchdown passes in the game. And the Lions lead the Saints 14-0. Both Detroit scores coming on touchdown runs from Jahmyr Gibbs. Among the late games today will be the Chargers and Cardinals in L.A. And Chargers coach Jim Harbaugh sounds like he's ready for the season.
28: It's September. 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
3: 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The Rams will not have defensive star Myles Garrett for 4 weeks. He's going on injured reserve as he gets arthroscopic knee surgery. 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

0: probably out of reach. All of these games coming to awesome conclusions. We're going to update you on everything as these games conclude. This is Game Day on ESPN Radio.
1: 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Malik Willis leads the Miami Dolphins into Las Vegas to face Kirk Cousins and the Raiders.
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5: 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I'm Scott Fredericks. In baseball action, it was the Billings Mustangs advancing to the Pioneer League Championship as they defeated the Missoula Paddleheads in the semifinals in Billings. Final game was on Friday as they beat the Paddleheads 5-1. The Mustangs now go to Long Beach to play in the best of a three-game series that starts this Tuesday. In college football, another day, another record-breaking performance for Eli Gillum, who rushed for three scores to move past Chase Reynolds for the most total touchdowns in program history as Montana beat Utah Tech 35-14. Here's Eli Gillum on breaking the record.
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0: 56, 410 yards, 3 touchdowns, 2 picks. He has been sacked 5 times, but they have asked a lot out of him. 56 pass attempts for the Saints to just 25 runs. It's not like Travis Etienne was running the ball poorly, but they found themselves down, had to start throwing the ball, and they just found themselves down, so they started throwing, had a lot of success. So they decided to go for 2 and the win. And the ball ended up out of the back of the end zone, and the Lions are going to escape with a 31-30 win. Kellen Moore went for the win, ends up with the loss.
1: Yeah, and now that's going to be, you know, Sports Talk Radio in New Orleans. Should they have gone for 2, or should they have kicked the extra point? And that's why it's such a tough decision to make, right? It's such a hard-fought win. If you're a Saints player, if you're a member of the Saints coaching staff, you walk out of there proud. You say, look, we went into Detroit. Detroit's got a lot of things to prove a lot of people wrong after what happened last year. You go in there, you have that second half, and you end up losing by a point. Just a shame of the way that it works, but that's overtime for you.
0: But I think that's, again, when you're the second team, I think that's the right thing to do with just 1:34 left. You're not guaranteed a second possession. You're not going to get a second possession. No. And especially the way the Lions move the ball pretty easily to score their touchdown. If you're Kellen Moore, you're thinking, if I give this back to Jared Goff and those weapons, they're getting 3.
1: Yeah, exactly.
0: Let's go for the win right now instead of trying to get a stop and play for the tie. Let's go for the win. So I applaud Kellen Moore for that. But that one now is final, the last of the 1 o'clock games to go final. 31-30 Lions win over the Saints. We continue to update you on the 4 games currently going on as we continue here on Primetime, ESPN Radio and the ESPN app.
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3: 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This ESPN Billings Local Sports Update for this Monday, September 14th, as a presentation of Williams Plumbing. I'm Scott Fredericks. In high school football on Friday, it was the Billings West Golden Bears defeating Great Falls by a score of 48-0. Now Billings sits at 3-0 for the season. Bozeman Hawks were over the Billings Senior Bronx on the road 48-7. Billings Central Rams over Frenchtown 21-17. And Laurel over Lockwood by a score of 14-13. In college football on Saturday night on the road, it was the Montana State Bobcats over Nevada by a score of 20-7. Head coach Brent Fegan.
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1: In Hampton, and I know everybody loves their darling Justin Herbert, and we'll see what he does come playoff time, because that's what it's all about for him and Harbaugh and for the Los Angeles Chargers. But 8-play, 70-plus yard drive to score a touchdown, not a bad start for Mike McDaniel.
0: And we've got our first score happening out in Las Vegas.
19: Dolphins at Raiders.
0: Kirk Cousins has started this game, Andrew, 9 for 9, 64 yards and a touchdown. And of course, as you guessed, yes, it's Jack Beck. Jack Beck is the one to score the first touchdown of the year for the Raiders. They lead the Dolphins 7-0.
1: Jack Beck plus 1,000 to score a touchdown, anytime touchdown bet today on DraftKings. So congratulations to you. If you show your Jack Beck, Beck tickets, tweet to ESPN Radio. You know, we want to see those Jack Beck tickets out there. But no, look, Kirk Cousins can still
0: use some
1: get
0: of the winnings
1: done
0: for a Jack Beck jersey.
1: Yeah, I want to see that. But Kirk Cousins can still get it done. I know we all make fun. You like that! But let's face it, he brought the Falcons back in playoff contention last year. He also got Kyle Pitts paid. He also got a lot of people winning their fantasy championships that still relied on Kyle Pitts. And then there were people that drafted Kyle Pitts again just to be fooled once more. Kirk Cousins was the only guy to really make that work, and he still got it. And eventually it's going to be Mendoza's team. We all know that, but he's a nice quarterback that can go out there. He's not going to screw you over too much. He's a fine quarterback in the National Football League.
0: And we've got an update from U.S. Bank Stadium in the Twin Cities.
19: Packers at Vikings.
0: So Jordan Love started this game 0 for his first 4. 0 for 4 to start the game. But pass number 5, Andrew, how about an 81-yard touchdown to Christian Watson? Beautiful catch and run, takes it into the end zone. PAT missed. So the Packers now lead on the road in Minnesota 9-0 as they come away with points in their first 2 possessions.
1: After you drill a 59-yard field goal for your first attempt ever, it's okay to miss the point after attempt after that. But of course, I mean, Christian Watson, we just talked about in the previous segment when we talked about the wide receivers, who they kept, who they got decided to get rid of. Christian Watson was the no doubt. You have to keep Christian Watson, and he goes out there and proves why.
0: Yeah, well, Dontavian Wicks just had a big catch for the Eagles.
1: Yes, he did.
0: They're currently trailing 3-0, but they have the ball in the red zone now in Washington territory there in Philadelphia. Just under 2 minutes left in the first quarter. Jalen Hurts, 4 of 6, now 74 yards to start. Saquon Barkley, 4 carries for 11 yards.
1: Well, yeah, 60 of those yards were on that one play. He was 3 of 5 for 10 yards, and I was saying to you guys during the commercial break, same old in Philadelphia, man. It's going to be, hey, could Saquon carry the show, but that was a great pass. Jalen Hurts' deep ball has never been an issue. That was a hell of a play.
0: Yeah, so now it's a first and goal at the six-yard line for the Eagles as they try to take their first lead of the season. But one of the big stories at the beginning of today that I did not see coming, Andrew. I don't know if you did, but clearly there was, I think it was the first time Pro Football Focus did not record an, even a pressure for Myles Garrett in a game for the first time since 2018. So, okay, what's wrong with Myles Garrett? Well, you're going down to Australia. What's going on? Well, it turns out he's got a knee injury. He's got to have cleanup on that knee. He has to have arthroscopic surgery. He has been placed on the injured reserve list, now obviously designated to return, but he's out for at least a minimum for the next four games. How big of a deal is this for the Rams? First they go down, they lose the game to San Francisco, their division rival, and now they find out their prized offseason acquisition is not going to be available to them for at least the next month.
1: I mean, it's a huge deal. Look, they still have a lot of good players on defense, but next week you have the Giants. We will see on Monday night. We'll see who the Giants actually are with Jackson Dart. We get that chance tonight against the Dallas Cowboys. But then the Broncos, who were just in the AFC Championship game last year, then the Philadelphia Eagles, and then the Buffalo Bills game. I mean, those are some pretty huge games that Myles Garrett's going to be missing. I thought when he did not play well, it was more so because of the travel to Australia. But if you remember, when he was first asked, like, hey, is everything all right? He goes, no, I wasn't myself. Turns out it's a knee issue, and that's why he was not himself, because Myles Garrett hadn't done something like that since 2021. That's not something that we're used to seeing.
0: Yeah, and now you at least have an explanation as to why. But still, do I think the Rams are ultimately going to be fine? I do. But especially in that division, it's going to be hard. You're missing him for a month, and all of these games are going to count. Yes, you want to be playing your best football in December, in January. You want to be a team that's feared. But if you drop a couple more games, or at least one more game that you're not supposed to, in what's going to be a very competitive division, that's the difference between, oh, we're at home, maybe we get a bye, to, oh, shoot, now we've got to go on the road and do something that we haven't seen in the NFL since the Tampa Bay Buccaneers did it in the 2020 season, and that's win a Super Bowl as a wild card team. Four games currently going on. We're going to continue to update you on everything happening across the NFL as we continue. He's Andrew Salchunas. I'm Gabe Neitzel, and this is Primetime on ESPN Radio and the ESPN app.
19: 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Tatis Jr. and the San Diego Padres continue to fight for a wildcard berth when they travel to San Francisco to face the Giants. 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
6: I'm Ed Bank, and the first Sunday of the NFL's Week 1 continues. All four late games are underway on ESPN Radio. In the second quarter, the Raiders lead the Dolphins 7-0. Kirk Cousins with a touchdown pass. Jordan Love goes 81 yards to Christian Watson. The Packers also have a field goal after a missed extra point. They lead the Vikings 9-0. Commanders on top of the Eagles 3-0. Philadelphia now with a third and goal. And they have just taken the lead on a touchdown catch by Dallas Goedert. So it is 6-3, pending the extra point. And the Cardinals and the Chargers are tied at 7 as they play early in the second quarter. Earlier today, there were several frantic finishes, including one in Houston, where Josh Allen's heroics late in the game propelled the Bills to a victory over the Texans.
24: Allen in the shotgun, here's the snap. Four-man rush, back to pass, fires, looking down on a post, complete for the touchdown! Joshua Palmer with a game-changing play!
6: That call on 97 Rock as the Bills defeat the Texans 36-31. The only early game to go into overtime in Detroit, the Lions get a touchdown, so do the Saints, but the Saints go for two and miss. Lions win at 31-30. Bears get 552 yards of offense. They beat the Panthers 59-37. Ravens 41, Colts 23. Bengals beat the Buccaneers 33-27. TJ Watt with a pick six as the Steelers hold off the Falcons 20-13. The Jets down the Titans 23-10. Brees Hall the touchdown run. And Trevor Lawrence throws four touchdown passes to lead Jacksonville past Cleveland 34-10. Rams star Myles Garrett will have arthroscopic surgery on his knee. He's out 4 weeks.
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16: The future is Fernando Mendoza, but how quick or, you know, how slow will they be to make that change if Kirk Cousins plays this way?
17: I think they're going to take their time. I don't think they're going to put him in there until they really feel like either Kirk Cousins is not doing well and they need to make a change, or Fernando Mendoza is just that good in practice and developing. But ideally, guys, I think that the Raiders would like to see them make it all the way to the bye week, which the bye week is week 13. So that's a long time for a number one overall pick to sit on the sideline. But if they're playing well and competitive, and I know this is only the Dolphins, and I say that and it sounds disrespectful, I know the Dolphins are in a rebuild. So are the Raiders. So if they're playing competitively like they're playing right now, I think Kirk Cousins is going to be on the field quite a bit.
18: Q, before we let you go, did you think that Michael Mayer was going to sign a contract that had more guaranteed money than Tucker Kraft this weekend?
17: I did not. But you know what? I like the fact that they did that, because he's going to be a huge part of this offense, and we have all been saying that for 4 seasons now. And it hasn't happened. So that was a commitment saying, hey, man, you're our guy moving forward. We're definitely going to, you know, use you. And then on top of that, if he balls out this year like I think that he's going to do, then all of a sudden yesterday's price ain't today's price. And you know how much more they have to cost them at the end of the season. So I thought it was a smart move by the Raiders.
18: Q, always appreciate it, man, and hope you enjoy the second half out there in Vegas. The Raiders leading the Dolphins 17-3.
17: Yeah, hey, man, T.I. is performing right now, so all is good.
18: Awesome. See, this is why Vegas is different. Like, you think anybody else is getting T.I. to perform at halftime of their week one game? No, Vegas is just a little bit different. They lead 17-3. We do have the first touchdown of the year for a top wide receiver. We go to Minnesota.
19: Packers at Vikings.
18: Kyler Murray out of this game. Carson Wentz has been in since the first quarter. Murray took a hit, went to the blue tent. Does that look like he is going to return to the game? But Wentz just throwing down there, found Justin Jefferson in the back of the end zone for a 39-yard touchdown. And the Vikings now within 2 points, 12-10. Packers still lead with 1:55 left in the second quarter. Justin Jefferson, career low last year, just made it over 1,000 yards. Doesn't matter who the quarterback's been. He has still been a go-to target, whether it's been Murray, whether it's been Wentz. 5 catches, 76 yards, and a touchdown. Caught this one over Packers rookie Brandon Cisse in the end zone.
16: And by the way, like I said it earlier, you know, Carson Wentz in his 5 games last year, if it wasn't for the injury, he actually played pretty well. And maybe it's the connection with Kevin O'Connell that he's got a great offensive mind that he can work with. Losing Kyler Murray and going to Carson Wentz is not the worst thing in the world in terms of the ability to still win this football game. It was a hell of a throw that he threw to Justin Jefferson. Wentz coming off the bench, 6 of 10, 79 yards and a touchdown, the big one to Justin Jefferson just now. I mean, look, I know that you're in Green Bay. Once Kyler Murray goes down, it's not like a lot of other teams where you go, all right, this one's probably over for Minnesota. Carson Wentz not a bad quarterback, especially with an offensive mind like O'Connell.
18: No, and he's got plenty of offensive weapons. I didn't thought, oh, game's over. No, because the issue on the other side, the Packers have had plenty of explosive plays. An 81-yard touchdown to Christian Watson. Tucker Kraft has a 30-yard reception. But Jordan Love, the big worry in this game, going into the game for the Packers, was their offensive line. And while Jordan Love has not been sacked yet, he has been under constant duress. He's only 5 of 14, has 132 yards and a touchdown. So I mean, they've been able to connect on those big plays, but when he doesn't get time, he's had to throw the ball away, kind of dirt the ball at his running back's feet a couple of times. The Vikings, with the pressure that they like to generate, this could be a big minute 55. Packers will get the ball to start the second half, but what's Matt LaFleur going to do here? Is he going to try to, you know, steal some points, try to get on the scoreboard and do what they always love to do when Aaron Rodgers was the quarterback and talk about the old double up, score right at the end of the first half, score again when you get the ball in the second half? But that defense for the Vikings has been providing a lot of pressure, and they've been consistently in Jordan Love's lap.
16: Yeah, I mean, look, it's a shame for Packers fans that Josh Jacobs has his personal stuff that's going on, because with Josh Jacobs in that lineup, it's a different offense. I know how much you guys missed Tucker Kraft last year once that injury happened. It changed so much for the way the Green Bay Packers played that offense. You lose Josh Jacobs because of what he's got going on. The running game is completely different. And, I, you know, last year he would be, what, 20, 25 touches a game? You have 6 carries right now between your 2 running backs.
18: Yeah, and I think even if the thing with Jacobs did not happen and the arrest and subsequent plea that he placed in earlier this week to a couple of misdemeanors, and now we have to wait for the league to come down with their ruling on how long he's going to be suspended for. Even if that did not happen, I think the Packers were going to try to throw the ball a little bit more. But still, they've gone one-dimensional, and they've been, again, been able to come up with big plays, big splash plays. But Jordan Love, if he can't get the ball to his first or second read, he has not had the time to get to his third read. Everybody else is at halftime. Packers, Vikings have a minute left in the first half. Packers leading 12-10. Just talked with Q. Raiders leading the Dolphins 17-6. I said 17-3 earlier. Dolphins did add another field goal, so it's 17-6 in that game. Ashton Jeanty has 43 yards. Just reached halftime in your city of Philadelphia. Eagles lead the Commanders 14-9. And I just honestly cannot believe how good, how many extra points or field goals does Jalen Carter block in a year?
16: Dude, because it's unbelievable.
18: It feels like it happens every other week.
16: It's point after attempts. It's field goals. Last year, the incredible finish against the Los Angeles Rams where Jordan Davis scoops and scores. It's something that they really value. They put their starters out on the field, which is a credit to the coaching staff in Philadelphia and a credit to the players, right? And I know it's changed a lot, especially with the way field goals are now becoming seemingly automatic. Get extra points are seemingly automatic. The Eagles say, all right, we're going to put our best players on the defense. And Jalen Carter, he's a physical freak. It's why he got the big contract extension this past offseason. It's why I didn't even want to have the conversation. Should they trade him? Because there were people around here that did have that conversation. No, the guy is a physical freak, and you saw it with that extra point block, and that could change something. Now it's 14-9 instead of 14-10. Who knows how that plays out toward the end?
18: Hurts 8-15, 113 yards, 2 touchdowns in the first half. Saquon 9 carries, 64 yards, leading receiver. Dontavian Wicks 2 receptions, 73 yards and a touchdown. Pretty good first half, I would say, for the new offensive coordinator in Sean Mannion.
16: Yeah, 0 points in the first quarter, which is something that we were way too accustomed to last year. There was a lot of goose eggs, either in entire halves or quarters for the Eagles last year. But 14 points in this second quarter. Sean Mannion clearly found some sort of groove. And I'll keep on saying it, man. It's all about the offensive line for the Philadelphia Eagles. Their right guard, Tyler Steen, was hobbling a little bit right before the first half. So we'll update you on that once they come out for the second half. But if that offensive line is moving, it's going to be the Saquon show. And then Jalen Hurts will be able to do everything else when there's so much attention on Saquon Barkley, because you know that's what defenses want to do. It's stop 26.
18: Christian Watson just had a big catch inside the 10-yard line for the Packers. 30 seconds left there as the Packers decided, you know what, we're going to keep airing it out. And it has worked. They have an opportunity to add more points before the end of the first half. There, we'll update you on everything, plus a wild game in Houston earlier. It's primetime ESPN Radio and the ESPN app.
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6: I'm Ed Mangan. The late games continue on this first Sunday of the NFL season. Two of them have gone to the third quarter. On ESPN Radio, the Raiders, with a couple of Kirk Cousins touchdown passes, lead the Dolphins 17-6. And the Cardinals lead the Chargers 13-7, but L.A. driving already to start the third quarter. At the half, Philadelphia leads Washington 14-9, a couple of touchdown passes by Jalen Hurts. And the Packers lead the Vikings 19-10. That game has just gone to the half. A couple of touchdown passes in that game from Jordan Love. There were 8 games earlier today. One of them took place in Carolina, where Caleb Williams and the Bears put up some impressive numbers on the offensive end.
27: Williams takes the snap, looking right. Pump now looking left. Pocket collapses. Somehow he escapes. 30, letting running room. 20, 15, 10, 5. Quarter of the end zone. Touchdown. Caleb Williams, untouched.
6: Steve Levy with the call on ESPN Radio. The Bears put up 59 points and 552 yards of offense. They went 59-37. Josh Allen to Joshua Palmer with 137 left. Bills over the Texans 36-31. Derrick Henry, 2 touchdown runs. Ravens down the Colts 41-23. Bengals beat the Buccaneers 33-27. Steelers over the Falcons 20-13. Jets 23, Titans 10. 4 touchdown passes for Trevor Lawrence, as the Jaguars blow out the Browns 34-10. Meanwhile, Rams star Myles Garrett is out for the next 4 weeks. He's on IR. He will have arthroscopic surgery on his knee. We've got baseball tonight on ESPN Radio. The Padres and Giants coming up at the bottom of the hour. U.S. Open final, Alexander Zverev wins over Ben Shelton 4 sets.
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0: thrill ride. But all of a sudden, it seems like the wheels are kind of getting a little unstable. We're careening off the road a little bit. You're right. They're going to play in the postseason, I believe. And they're going to get healthy or healthier at the right time, it would seem. But Yankees, Red Sox, it's been a hot minute since we've had these all the feelings of back then. So I would look forward to that.
1: Yeah, and I'd say this, too, about the Red Sox. Like, Craig Breslin, let's say the Red Sox were to, you know, win some playoff series or even the World Series, and you got the champagne celebration, and you got folks like myself going up to these guys with microphones, and inevitably, it always seems to be someone gets into the mic and said, no one believed in us. No one believed in us. Craig Breslin, if he says that, tip of the cap. I'd be like, you're 100% right. I had no thought at the end of June they were going to be in it. On the other hand, and Taylor, you can chime in here, I don't want to hear that from any member of the Orioles front office. I don't want to hear it from a member of the Toronto front office. No one believed in us. Yes, including you guys. You sold at the trade deadline. Taylor?
2: Yeah, no, I still have no belief. I don't know that you'll find a Blue Jays fan that has a lot of belief either, so I'm with you there. Blech.
1: Yeah. Yeah, you co-sign that, Todd. They're not allowed to say no one believed in us if they have success in October.
0: Yeah, no question. And listen, as far as the Blue Jays are concerned, house money. They came so close last year. Within a whisker and a little bit of a hangover. And I suspect they'll be back next year. Orioles, it's anybody's guess. A little bit of a different situation, Taylor.
1: Yeah. All right. Let's do the quiz.
0: All right, guys, here we go. Hank Aaron, the great Hank Aaron, is the major league career leader for total bases with 6,856. Who is number two on the all-time list? Is it A, Albert Pujols? Is it B, Barry Bonds? Is it C, Willie Mays? Or is it D, Stan Musial? Hank Aaron, number one, total bases, all-time. Who's number two, Pujols, Bonds, Mays, or Musial?
1: That is a great question. And I have an instinct, and now I'm doubting myself a little bit. Taylor, you want to go?
2: I'll go Barry Bonds. Put him in the Hall of Fame, please.
1: Okay, yeah, no. No, he's not the guy. It's not Barry Bonds. It's either Pujols or it's Stan Musial. And I'm going to go with Albert.
0: The future Hall of Famer, Albert Pujols, is the guy. Good guess, Buster.
1: Yeah, I did. Like when you said Stan the Man, I was like, oh, that's right. You know, 3,630 hits, but he didn't have as many home runs as Albert, who had 700. Yeah, and then Barry, because he was walked so much, he just didn't have a chance to get total bases, Todd.
0: For once, Buster, all of this overthinking got you into a successful position. Congratulations. Nice. Look at you.
1: You know what? I'm learning my lessons as I get older. All right, Todd. Thanks for doing this. It was great to talk with you.
0: Great to see you guys. I appreciate it.
3: 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I'm Scott Fredericks. In baseball action, it was the Billings Mustangs advancing to the Pioneer League Championship as they defeated the Missoula Paddleheads in the semifinals in Billings. Final game was on Friday as they beat the Paddleheads 5-1. The Mustangs now go to Long Beach to play in the best of a three-game series that starts this Tuesday. In college football, another day, another record-breaking performance for Eli Gillum, who rushed for three scores to move past Chase Reynolds for the most total touchdowns in program history as Montana beat Utah Tech 35-14. Here's Eli Gillum on breaking the record.
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1: A chance of showers, especially overnight through the morning. I'm Ed McIntosh from Q2. With a disturbance moving through, we have a decent chance of showers and some windy periods overnight. Temperatures close to 50 in the morning. Isolated morning showers, then clearing in the afternoon. Upper 60s with winds gusty in the afternoon. 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